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0: 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I'm Shawn Michaels, and here again is this week's mystery sound quiz. 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
0: 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I'm still trying to figure out how to use a belt to drive a car. 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Christian music.

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0: 1995 was a big year for Michael O'Brien. He released his debut album and opened up on a tour with the group he would later join, New Song. And Michael O'Brien's debut hit, Nothing's Gonna Turn Me Around, would reach the top five on the charts.
5: Yeah, that song that I wrote with my buddy Reggie Hamm, and basically it was just a statement of me coming out as a solo artist going, hey, you know what, I'm devoted to you, Christ, and nothing's gonna, you know, keep me from singing about you and living my life for you. So that song came out of that experience, my very, very first single, coming out of that lifestyle before I gave my life to Christ, and being a Christian, it's like, boom, this is what it's all about. So.

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6: Well, hey, what's up? I'm William Ryan III. Thanks for joining me this week for 20 The Countdown Magazine. You know, we have a brand new week for you, and it's a brand new month, too. Can you believe it's already May? What happened to the time, right? Well, last week, we had a brand new number one song that took the top spot. So now the question is, does it hold, or could we see another shakeup there at the top? And speaking of last week, a little later in the show, I'm going to follow up on a station roll call where I asked you to let me know which specific station you listen to, and you showed up in a big way repping your station from all around the world. So we'll check in on that and see who came out on the top. So wherever you're listening from this weekend, let's get this thing started.
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6: We have a brand new artist making her debut on the countdown this weekend. It is Carly Ann Taylor with her song Why Should I Worry. Now, she actually wrote this song during a stressful session right after college when she was dealing with a lot of anxiety about the future. And the idea came from Matthew chapter 6, where Jesus talks about not worrying because God already knows what we need. Here she is with that new song called Why Should I Worry. It is Carly Ann Taylor. New this week on 20 The Countdown Magazine.
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0: Debuting at number 20, that's a new artist to the countdown. It's Carly Ann Taylor. That's her new song called Why Should I Worry? Here on 20, the Countdown Magazine. Well, next, it's a brand new song hitting the chart from Josiah Queen. And here he is to tell us about writing this one.
1: I wrote this song with a couple of close friends, and it really comes from a journey of battling depression and anxiety through different seasons of my life. The enemy has tried to attack my mind, but I've learned there is real power in the name of Jesus. When his name is spoken, darkness has to leave. This song is a declaration that fear doesn't win and lies don't get the final say. If you've been fighting battles in your mind too, I hope this song reminds you that there's hope and there's freedom. This is my new song, Demons. Number 19.

0: That is new from Josiah Queen. It's called Demons, debuting at number 19 here on 20. And now it's Pat Barrett. Now, he's been here for 5 weeks with this one, but he's making a climb up the chart this week. Here he is with I've Got a Fire.
1: Number 18.

0: Barrett with I've Got a Fire here on 20, the Countdown Magazine. Coming in at number 18 this week. And speaking of that song, Pat just announced a brand new headlining tour. It's called I've Got a Fire Tour. That's pretty cool, huh? He's going to be doing that song as well as a bunch of other new music out on the road later this year in the fall. So be sure to watch for that. All right, well, I have got something to follow up on from last week. And if you were listening, then you've probably been waiting to find out what happened here. But I threw out this challenge. It's called the Radio Station Roll Call. And we wanted to find out which radio station would have the most listeners get in touch with me this last week. And you showed up. Seriously, messages came in from all over the place. We were just trying to sort them all out because they were coming in so fast. But a few stations really stood out. CHRI in Ottawa, Canada. Vision Christian Radio in Australia. 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
1: Coming up,
0: we still have more hits to go here on this weekend's Countdown and a few more stories behind some of these songs, like the band We the Kingdom. They're dropping by in no time to tell us about their latest called Rescue Me. And later in the show, we have CeCe Winans, Chris Tomlin. I mean, stick around. It's going to be a great show, and we're just getting started.
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0: Welcome back to our Countdown. You might not remember this song because it was three spots lower on the chart last week, but she's climbing. Here is Jamie McDonald with Ain't No Way on 20. Never

0: now.
1: And it's Jamie McDonald moving up three spots to land at number 17 with Ain't No Way here on 20, the Countdown Magazine. And right now we are turning it over to the band We The Kingdom to talk about the heart behind their brand new song called Rescue Me. Here they are with more.
2: What's up, guys? This is We The Kingdom, and this is the story behind our song Rescue Me. Y'all, we just want to give you a melody to put to an age-old story of David and Goliath. Man, he had some crazy faith, and it's amazing what God can do when we have faith like that. And we just pray that this song would be a huge encouragement to you guys to know that whatever giants you're facing out there are not impossible, to fall to the ground in God's name.
3: Number 16.

0: That's number 16 here on 20, the Countdown Magazine. It's called Rescue Me from the band We the Kingdom. Well, hey, let me ask you something. What if one song could change someone's day or even their life? Because that's what's happening every single week on this show. Different countries, different situations, but the same message of hope reaching people right where they are. And here's the thing. This doesn't happen by accident. It happens because listeners just like you decide to be a part of it. 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It is you helping send that next song, that next message to someone who really needs it. And if you feel led to be a part of that, you can give right now at 20thecountdown.com. 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Thanks for listening, for being here, and for making this show possible. We really do appreciate it.
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0: 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I can't wait to tell you who that is. And we're going to have some more stories behind the song. CeCe Winans coming up. It's Chris Tomlin in our second hour. So many great stories on the way for you.
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0: Well, this next guy is wrapping up the Hope Nights tour this weekend. He's been out with Danny Gokey and We Are Messengers last several weeks. Here is John Reddick with his latest called The Way.
1: Number 15.

0: The Way from John Reddick, number 15 this week on 20, the Countdown Magazine. Now it is our biggest mover on the Countdown this week. He's jumping up four spots. It is Zach Williams. Here is his latest called Wait For Me.
1: Number 14.

0: is our biggest mover this week on 20 The Countdown magazine, and it's from Zach Williams. It's called Wait For Me. Number 14 this time. Well, now CeCe Winans is making a 2-point jump up the chart with her latest called Worthy of It All. And here is CeCe Winans to tell us all about it.
1: Psalm 63 talks about God's love being better than life. And that is so true. When I think of the goodness of Jesus and all that he has done for me, I can't help but praise God. And this song, Worthy of It All, just puts it all in perspective. When I just think of all of the great things that God has done, what he continues to do, and not just because of what he's done, but just because of who he is. He's worthy of all of our praise, all of our strength. The Bible instructs us to love him with all of our heart, soul, and mind. Why? Because he deserves nothing less. He is worthy of it all.
2: Number 13.

0: your number 13 song this week on 20, the Countdown Magazine. It is from CC Winans. It's called Worthy of It All. Moving up two this week, by the way, too. And have you seen this incredible news yet? If not, I'm here to tell you all about it. But CC Winans is going to be out on a Christmas tour along with Michael W. Smith and Amy Grant. That's going to be a great show. Get you in the Christmas spirit. It is going to be so awesome. Hopefully they come through Dallas, too. Well, you know what is really cool about this show? It's just how long it's been a part of people's lives. I mean, I'm blown away every time I hear from someone. Listen to this message from Sean. He said, I remember listening to 20 The Countdown on CJOA 93.1 in Thunder Bay back in the 1990s, then on UCB 95.1, and now after moving to Calgary, I'm listening on 88.9 Shine FM. I love that. That is really cool. Different cities, different stations, different seasons of life, and the show's been right there through all of it. So that's cool. Thanks for sharing that, Sean. We really appreciate hearing from you. And hey, how long have you been listening to 20? Has it been a long time like Sean? I would love to hear your story as well. Where you started, where you're listening from now, all of it. 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
0: 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Kind of some cool stuff that's been happening in the Christian music world. 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
9: We are back into our music now with a song that is sure to get you moving this weekend. Here is Elevation Worship with Alleluia. Number

0: Artist News. Three things you need to know. Number one.
1: Well, the artist Phil Wickham just celebrated 20 years since the release of his very first album. His self-titled debut project came out back in 2006, if you can believe it, and it introduced fans to songs like Grace, True Love, and Divine Romance, which became early favorites among worship music listeners and church worship teams. And since then, Phil has gone on to become one of the biggest names in worship music, with songs like This Is Amazing Grace,

Living Hope, Battle Belongs, and House of the Lord. He's also picked up multiple Dove Awards and Grammy nominations along the way, too. Now, he's currently out on his Song of the Saints spring tour, and during one recent stop, he celebrated the milestone by revisiting one of those songs from that very first album. For you.

0: Number two.
1: Well, the three Heath brothers just wrapped up this year's Winter Jam Tour, which is one of the biggest Christian music tours in the country, and has helped introduce millions of fans to Christian artists over the years. Instead of taking a break after the tour, the brothers immediately hit the road again this week for a public school outreach tour. They're visiting schools across the country, performing music, encouraging students, and sharing positive messages about faith, hope, and purpose. Now, the group says their goal is simple: meet students where they're at and use music as a way to start conversations and encourage the next generation. Now, they're expected to reach thousands of students during this run, and we hope it goes really well for them. Here's a moment from that very first tour stop of theirs.

0: pick me up. God bless you guys.
1: Number three.
2: Well, you might recognize this next artist, Madison Watkins, who actually been featured here as a future fan favorite on 20 The Countdown magazine. Madison first gained national attention as a contestant on America's Got Talent, where she impressed both the judges and viewers with her powerful vocals and emotional performances. Since then, she has continued building her music career with a mix of pop and faith-inspired music. And recently, Madison had the chance to perform the national anthem for the Los Angeles Kings. That's their NHL hockey team based there in Los Angeles, and singing the national anthem as a major sporting event is a huge honor for any artist, and she absolutely delivered.
1: You're up to date. That was three things you need to know. Now, back to the countdown with William Ryan III.
2: Well, Andrew Rip is back on the move this week as his Wide as the World tour just kicked off down in Alabama. And at the same time, his song Do It Again keeps picking up momentum here on the countdown. It's been here on the chart for 8 weeks now, and it's climbing up another two spots this week. Here he is to tell us all about it.
3: What up, y'all? Andrew Rip here. So yeah, my new song, I Do It Again. What did this song come from? It's kind of a different perspective on really the cross and what Jesus endured, and almost speaking from his perspective, but from the Father's heart, like for his kids, would you do it again? Would you endure the cross again? Knowing what you were doing it for, now that we're here, now that we're in community with him, and now that we're, in relationship with him, he sees what he was waiting for. I had a 7-year experience where I waited for my daughter. For 7 years. She came to us by way of an adoption that we didn't even see coming. And a friend of mine asked me that question, which is really where this song came from. It was like, hey, knowing what you were waiting for, Francis, would you do it again? And I was like, absolutely, without skipping a beat. And it just made me think, I know that Jesus would answer the same way. So that's where this song came from. I hope it blesses you. Thanks so much for listening. God bless.
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0: 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That is Toby Mac with Get Back Up. I'm sure you remember that song. Such a good one. Well, guess what? 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
2: Welcome back to our second half of 20 The Countdown Magazine. I'm William Ryan III, and I'm glad that you're here with me. Now, let's pause for just a second and think about this. Somewhere around the world right now, someone's hearing their favorite song on this countdown for the very first time. And for you, maybe has already played in our first half, or maybe it's still ahead. Either way, we're right in the middle, and there's still some more great music, some stories behind the songs, and even a winning future fan favorite to go. So let's dive into this second half.
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0: She is right back in that number 10 spot again this week on 20, the Countdown Magazine. It is Katie Nicole with Have Your Way. Well, now we have Chris Tomlin coming up with a song that's our longest running song on the Countdown. He's been here for 25 weeks with this one and it still feels fresh to me. But here's Chris to tell us the story about it and what he loves about this one.
1: What I love about the song, How Good It is that when we sing this together, we are singing and proclaiming God's word all throughout this song. It is a call to worship. Psalm 92 says it like this: How good it is to praise the Lord and make music to your name, O Most High, proclaiming your love in the morning and your faithfulness at night. Psalm 113, from the rising of the sun to the setting of the same, the name of the Lord shall be praised. Psalm 100, enter his gates with thanksgiving and his courts with praise. Give thanks to him, for the Lord is good and his love endures forever. Psalm 98, the rivers clap their hands and the mountains sing their songs of joy. All through this song, the scripture is being sung to the one who is most worthy of all praise. Number 9.

0: as our longest running song at 25 weeks, this week at number 9. It's Chris Tomlin with How Good It Is on 20, the Countdown magazine. Now here's Elevation Rhythm up next.
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0: is Elevation Rhythm at number 8 this time with Washed, here on 20, the Countdown magazine. And if you haven't discovered it yet, they have been releasing some extended versions of their music on their YouTube channel. If you're a big fan of theirs, then you are going to love that. I know you love hearing from listeners around the world, just like I do, and today there's a little theme developing in these comments. This next one's from Joseph. He said, I grew up listening to 20, the Countdown magazine with John Rivers back in the 1990s in Corona, California. Now I'm married, living in Queensland, Australia, and each week my family tunes in on Vision Christian Radio. I never thought in my wildest dreams I'd still be listening all these years later. Well, I'm so glad that you are, Joseph. That is amazing. So incredible. From California to Australia, from growing up with the show to now listening with your own family. That's got to be surreal. But this is what's all about here. Generations, seasons of life, and God using the same music to keep us connected all together. 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Seriously. And hey, if you have been listening for years just like him, you got to let me know. 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
1: From Dallas, Texas to you. 20 The Countdown magazine with William Ryan III.
0: They're climbing two spots this week. It is the band Caleb and John. Here they are with Finished.
1: Number 7.

0: jumped up two spots this week to land there at number 7. That's Caleb and John with Finished here on 20, the Countdown Magazine. Well, you've already heard the longest running song on this weekend's Countdown, but this is the second longest running song. It's called World on Fire from For King and Country. And here is Joel Smallbone from the band to tell us a story about it.
1: Luke and I were at Oxford University last year. We looked down in the pavement and there was a etched out piece of cobblestone in the shape of a cross. We came to find out through a plaque that three men were martyred in that location for their faith a couple of years prior. And as they were burning literally at the stake, one turned to the other and said, "Play the man, Master Ridley, today, for today we have lit a fire that the world will not be able to put out." I don't know about you, but it does feel in many ways like the world can be on fire for a load of wrong reasons these days. But what if there was a question? But what if there was an opportunity to flip that phrase on its head? What if my world could be on fire for something, for someone greater than ourselves, that we could burn for God, that we could burn for goodness, we could burn for kindness, and that the world would look around and see our flame?

0: So watch me burn. That is your second longest running song here on 20 The Countdown magazine. At 24 weeks, they are at number 6 this time. It is for King & Country with World on Fire. Every once in a while, I receive a message that sort of captures the whole heart of this show. This one came in from Anne Marie from South Africa. She wrote in and said, "Thank you for the excellence of this show. I've been listening for a long time, since the John Rivers days, and I enjoy the feeling of community. Hearing from Jesus' family from around the world." And I love that. That is so cool to think about different countries, different cultures, different stories, but one faith and one Savior, all connected to this music that you hear every week. So Anne Marie, thank you for being a part of our show for so many years. And hey, if you were listening right now, you're a part of our family too. 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I mean, we've made it so easy. There's no excuse. Do it right now. Or if you're connected with us on social media, leave us a comment there too.
1: Coming up.
0: Well, in just a few seconds, we are going to hear from a radio station in one part of the world that airs 20 every week. And we are so thankful for them, as well as the many other radio stations that air the countdown for you. But stick around for that, as well as the winning future fan favorite pick. That song's coming up in no time.
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3: 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I've been listening to this countdown since the early 90s when I discovered it, and thank God that I've been exposed to so much music wherever I've been in the world through this countdown. God bless you guys.
1: Same as it was back then, same as it is today. 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

0: Hey is back in that number 5 spot again this week on 20 The Countdown magazine. It is Blessing Offer with Lift Me Up. All right, if you voted last week on that future fan favorite, then you're going to love this part of our show because I'm going to announce the winning song. If you don't remember what they were, one of them was from Bethany Worley. It was called That's How I Know, and the other song was from the group Renee. It was called Stepping Stones. Well, we tallied up all of those votes that came in, and I am happy to announce that the group Renee got it with their song Stepping Stones. Here they are on 20, The Countdown magazine.
1: Last week's future fan favorite.

It is called Stepping Stones. 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That is the winning future fan favorite here on 20 The Countdown magazine. And if you love that song, you can find out more about it at our website, 20thecountdown.com. Hey, while you're there, though, hold on for a second. You're going to have to vote on these new ones that I want to play for you right now. Okay, your first choice to vote on for this week's future fan favorite, this is the new one from Jordan St. Cyr. It is called Wild Love. Here's a little sample for you.

is the latest from Jordan St. Cyr. It is his new one called Wild Love. That is your first pick for the future fan favorite. Okay, your second pick, this is from Holly Brand. It's called I Know Somebody.

0: is Holly Brand, and the song is called I Know Somebody. A little country twang to it there, huh? And the first one that you heard was from Jordan St. Cyr. It was his latest called Wild Love.
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0: 'cause you're good.
1: It is Matthew West moving up a couple of spots there to land at number 4 this week with Good on 20, the Countdown magazine. You know, he's headlining this Alaskan cruise that's coming up in July. If you're going with him on that cruise, I'd love to hear about it. I mean, you could just call and rub it in. Let me know that you're going to be on that. I need a cruise so bad. Hey, I just want to circle back to something that we started a little earlier. It was our station roll call. Now, you really took that seriously, too, and I love this next voicemail that I got.
2: Hi, good evening. This is Deborah Fitzgerald calling from Bismarck, North Dakota, and I listen to the Countdown every weekend. And last weekend, you said we should call in and tell the call numbers of our station, and ours is 104.7 KNDR in Zamandan, Bismarck, North Dakota. And I love your program. I just am so encouraged by the music. And this past week, last Tuesday, my oldest sister, who would be 80 on her next birthday, she had passed away, and we had her homegoing service, and we had two songs from the Countdown that just ministered to us so much.
1: Wow. Well, thank you, Deb, for sharing that, really. And I am so sorry for your loss, though. Losing your sister, I mean, that is a deep kind of pain. And the fact that those songs were honoring her life, that is really powerful. And you've got a whole 20 family around the world with you for moments like this. And thanks for trusting us with something so personal, too, and for being a part of our show. Now, I did play the whole voicemail from her, but she did mention those two songs. And let me just tell you, those two are coming up pretty soon here on our Countdown. So when you hear them, I hope they bring back not just some memories, but some comfort, too, there for you, Deb.
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2: Well, it came from wrestling with the hymn, It Is Well, that, you know, we sing, I've sang all my life for funerals and stuff like that. It's always during tragic times. And I realized during those difficult moments that I'm kind of lying when I say it is well with my soul, because normally it is not well with my soul. Like, the harder the times get, the harder it is to sing that song. And so I kept thinking, if I were to write this, I would make it into Make It Well, because I'm not getting through this without the help of the Holy Spirit. I think there are people in the middle of the struggle. If they think about it, it's tough to sing that it's all good, it's fine, it's well with my soul, when it really isn't, when you're in the middle of it. And so this one goes out to all those like me that are in the middle of the struggle just trying to get by.
3: Number 3.

It is Mercy Me in that number three spot this week on 20 The Countdown magazine. That is their song called Make It Well. Well, Phil Wickham, he is back here again this week with his latest called Homesick for Heaven. Here it is on 20. Number two.

0: is back in that number two spot again this week after spending 4 weeks at number one. That was Phil Wickham with Homesick for Heaven on 20 The Countdown magazine. Okay, a quick heads up. If you want to stay connected to everything that's happening here on our show all throughout the week, not just on the weekends when you're listening, make sure you are signed up for our weekly e-newsletter. 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
1: Coming up.
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0: Well, for a second week in a row, Peter Burton holds on to that top spot on our chart this week with his latest song called Where Would I Be?
1: Number one.

It is Peter Burton with Where Would I Be? The number one song in Christian music for a second week in a row. Here on 20, the Countdown magazine. Congratulations to him. I was so pumped when I saw that he was going to be at the top of our chart again. Of course, I didn't want to spoil it for you. I want you to listen till the end to find out what happens. And you got to do that every week. If this is your first time listening to this show, I invite you to join me again next week as we do it all again and we count down these top 20 songs. We'll have some more stories behind some of your favorites. We'll also have maybe some new music to play for you as well. I'm William Ryan III, and I will talk to you again next time.

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1: 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Together, we will explore those journeys. 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

0: 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Chris, thanks for hanging out today, man.
1: You bet, man. Thanks for having me.
0: I was doing a little research on you before we hopped on today, and I'm trying to make sure I get this straight. Are you a Tulsa, Oklahoman native?
1: Yes, born and raised in that area. So I grew up there, lived there until we live like just south of Nashville in Franklin, Tennessee now, but been here like 8 years. So most of my life out there.
0: All right. So I did a little research on Tulsa.
1: All right.
0: Found some fun facts about it. And
1: Okay.
0: let's see if you've seen these things. This depends on who you ask, which seems like it shouldn't be that difficult to figure out. But the sixth-ish largest statue in the United States is in Tulsa.
1: The Tulsa Oiler?
0: The Golden Oiler, yeah.
1: Come on,
0: At
1: man.
0: the Tulsa Expo Center,
1: Yeah.
0: 75 feet tall. And that took me down a little bit of a rabbit hole I'm not proud of. But I've learned more about statues in the United States than probably anybody should. But yeah, big old golden driller. Have you seen that dude before?
1: Yeah, man. You gotta
0: Can't
1: go see
0: miss
1: it.
0: it.
1: It's at the
0: Can't miss it.
1: fairgrounds. So every fair you go over there and see it.
0: All right. So I read up on the fair. I'm going to talk about the fair. That fair seemed like a big deal over there. Is it still a big deal?
1: Tulsa State Fair's legit, man.
0: All right.
1: Yeah. If you want to people watch, it's the
0: Yeah.
1: perfect place to go. It used to be connected to like an amusement park called Bells back in the
0: Okay.
1: day, and I think it
0: Yeah.
1: shut down at some point. I think
0: Yeah.
1: maybe one too many people fell off the roller coaster or something. Not even kidding.
0: I'm kidding.
1: And but yeah, they had all the stuff. So we go there every year. I was actually just talking to my parents about like I kind of miss going to the fair. Because I haven't been in 8 years now since we've moved.
0: This sounds like a behind the tunes remote behind the scenes
1: I
0: experience that we
1: know
0: need
1: we
0: to
1: needed
0: do.
1: some of my earliest like shows. I remember being a kid playing like a stage at the Tulsa
0: Yeah,
1: State Fair,
0: that's cool,
1: and then
0: man.
1: getting to go play like some of the bigger nights as I got older and stuff. It's cool.
0: What's funny is, here in Memphis, we have the Mid-South Fair, which has really kind of fallen apart in recent years. But similar experience, it was connected to a theme park called Liberty Land. And I think it was more along the lines of probably too many people got shot at the fair. We can't have people getting shot at the theme park,
1: Yeah,
0: But
1: no doubt.
0: my last time there, Elvis's favorite roller coaster was at this place, Liberty Land. It was called the Zippin' Pippin'. And I'm on the
1: Okay.
0: Zippin' Pippin', wooden roller coaster, right? So you
1: Yep.
0: already know, like, this is a
1: Yeah, we had the
0: problem.
1: Zingo as a
0: And
1: wooden
0: so
1: roller coaster.
0: Elvis would rent this place out just to ride the Zippin' Pippin' over and over again by himself. And the last time I was on it, the bar raised up mid. I was like, that's it for me, man. I'm done with Liberty Land. I'm done with Zippin' Pippin'. All right, so the Golden
1: I
0: Drill.
1: started understanding basic like life lessons there. It's like, oh, the people running these like are probably it's like the lowest bidder built this, and the guy like running this probably doesn't care about my safety much.
0: No.
1: As I got older, I was like, maybe I'm not getting on this ride.
0: Yeah.
1: I don't
0: And
1: know.
0: as a fare is concerned, I'm pretty against anything that was on the interstate 2 hours ago.
1: It's
0: I can't
1: fascinating.
0: get involved. I can't get
1: Yeah. And you go to like the good amusement parks now, and you see where they've like on the crazy roller coasters, every bolt is like marked and sealed. And you're like, okay, somebody's been here and they've checked this. The Zingo? No, nobody was looking at every bolt.
0: That's right. Oh man, we can. Yeah, I'm with you on that one. Zippin' Pippin' either. They were just like, it's fine. Just roll that sucker around again. It's
1: It's
0: all
1: still
0: right.
1: rolling. Don't worry.
0: Also in Tulsa, I thought this was interesting. The center of the universe. Have you been to that thing?
1: It's a real thing.
0: That's
1: Yeah, it's
0: wild. Have
1: something.
0: you done it?
1: It's like, yes, it's this kind of circular thing that they've built. I don't know if they meant to do it or if they just realized that it happened afterwards. But if you stand in a certain place, you can like hear other conversations, your voice echoes and stuff. It's kind of cool. There's a similar thing. I think it's in like the nation's capital, in the Capitol building. Because it's a dome in a circular room where I took a tour there once. There's some US history. They said, I think it was Benjamin Franklin, like put his desk in a really particular spot in this room because he could hear everybody's conversations in the room. And so it's like this weird physics sound thing happening. Same center with the center of the universe.
0: That's
1: It's
0: it. I had
1: like
0: no idea about the Franklin
1: it's
0: thing.
1: trippy.
0: That's interesting. Yeah, they said if you're you can talk in the circle, but it'll echo back to you, but people outside the circle can't hear
1: Can't hear it.
0: anything. That's
1: Yeah.
0: wild.
1: Isn't
0: That's
1: that
0: wild.
1: cool?
0: Center of the universe. And then this one, I hope that you being a born and raised Tulsa, I'm hopeful for this thing.
1: All right.
0: The Jinx versus Union.
1: Okay.
0: Backyard brawl high school
1: Brawl
0: football
1: football.
0: rivalry. Yeah. This
1: That
0: is
1: was
0: like
1: like
0: considered one of the biggest rivalries in all of football, not just high school football. The NFL like
1: when
0: network
1: I was in
0: included
1: high
0: it.
1: school, that was probably at its peak. So I
0: Okay.
1: went to Owosso High School, who's much better than Jinx and Union now at football.
0: Yeah.
1: Sorry guys. My wife is a Jinx Trojan.
0: Okay.
1: I don't know what happened. And so yeah, I mean, crazy. And this is like back then, you'd have all of a sudden like the best athlete from whatever school, and all of a sudden his mom got a job at like Union or Jinx, and all of a sudden, they're driving around in a Hummer or an Escalade or something in 2002.
0: Yeah.
1: That was the vibe. And they went and played. They get more people at the football games than like, University of Tulsa. It was crazy. And they were always really good. They were
0: Yeah.
1: great football teams. But yeah, the backyard brawl, that was a thing.
0: I was
1: Big time.
0: stunned,
1: And then
0: man.
1: all those dudes would go to OU, and then they'd win
0: Yeah.
1: national championships or play. A bunch of them went on to play in the NFL and all kinds of people.
0: So I think what I'm hearing behind the scenes, behind the tunes, with Chris Cleveland, Stars Go Dim, Fair, Tulsa Fair,
1: Well, State Fair.
0: Jinx versus Union game. Think that's
1: Yep.
0: what we're gonna do.
1: I also think I'm just gonna give this for
0: Yeah.
1: free.
0: Oh yeah.
1: Tulsa's food is some of the best food in the country.
0: What's all right, what's something that you're like, this is these are a couple of things like this is it right here.
1: Our barbecue is great.
0: Okay.
1: It's kind of an amalgamation of like Texas barbecue, a version of that. Our version of Tex-Mex, our version of Mexican food, is its own thing.
0: Yeah.
1: It's pretty darn good. Honestly, I like a good like diner where you can tell your waitress has
0: Yeah.
1: smoked like a pack a
0: Yes.
1: day for 60 years,
0: Yeah.
1: and we've got a bunch of those. There's good variety.
0: Yeah.
1: It's like Nashville. I moved here and they think their food is really good,
0: Yeah.
1: but they just charge you too much for it.
0: Yeah.
1: Tulsa, it's actually good. But my kids, they like there's this horrible fast food Mexican place called Taco Bueno.
0: Yeah.
1: Picture like a little better Taco Bell, but
0: Okay.
1: it's different. But we eat there 5 times every time we go to Oklahoma. And I order 16 bean burritos.
0: Yes.
1: It's the most ridiculous thing. But Tulsa food's legit.
0: All right. You guys have heard it here on Behind the Tunes.
1: Come on.
0: Go eat. Go eat. Go to the fair. Go see the Golden Driller. Go say things about people at the center
1: Ooh,
0: of the universe, you
1: this is
0: know?
1: gonna be a Tulsa. They
0: Let's
1: somebody
0: do it,
1: needs to
0: man.
1: pay me.
0: Yeah. Oh, hey, I'm gonna send this to the Chamber of Commerce when we're
1: the
0: done.
1: tourism. They built this park. It's like the one of the biggest free public parks in the country. The George Kaiser Foundation. There's a bunch of wealthy oil people in Tulsa. It
0: Yeah.
1: was once the oil capital of the world.
0: Wow.
1: Side note. Also, our architecture, like all the houses built in the 20s, like it was one of the richest places in the world for a long time in the oil boom. So the houses and architecture is crazy. Frank Lloyd Wright stuff everywhere and like huge mansions and things. But they built this place called the Gathering Place, and it's this open public park on the river. It's crazy. It's
0: Wow.
1: amazing. Okay, I'm done with Tulsa.
0: Everybody go to Tulsa.
1: Everybody
0: Go
1: go to
0: see
1: Tulsa.
0: Tulsa. It's fun. And talking about the diners and the waitress. If she smells like smoke and she calls you honey, it's
1: Yeah.
0: gonna be a good day. It's gonna be a
1: Yeah.
0: good day.

0: Again, we're here with Chris Cleveland. Stars Go Dim. Learn all about him at starsgodim.com. Well, Chris, as fun as Tulsa is, right here to talk about that. Let's talk about you a little bit. What got you into music to begin with?
1: Man, so my parents were like bivocational ministers. My dad preached some, and my mom led music in church, and they were in a little quartet group. They'd travel around and sing and sing in church and stuff. And so I got thrown on stage like when I was really little, 3, 4 years old, singing songs, and then started playing piano for my church. My mom led the music. I started playing piano when I was 10. So
0: Wow.
1: I turned 40 in 3 days.
0: All
1: So I've been
0: right.
1: doing it for 30 years, traveling and playing, and started doing like little revivals and things like that, and then just had youth bands and things, and just never stopped doing it. And so I've kind of been in and around it my whole life.
0: Was there a point, you start at four and kind of just singing and stuff, being at 10. Was there a point where you're like, you know what, this is what I want to do. If I can do this and pay the bills, this is it.
1: Yeah, I think at first I was really good at school, and then I was also pretty good at basketball. And so I did all of those things. I wasn't sure if I wanted to go play basketball somewhere, go be a doctor,
0: Yeah.
1: or, do music. And so I kind of tried to do all of it, for a while. And then eventually the music stuff started catching on. I really I got hurt in college playing basketball. I realized I was just like an average white dude, and I wasn't going to the NBA. I kind of burned out in school, where I was just tired of it, and I wanted to graduate eventually. And by then, I was touring full time,
0: Oh, wow.
1: like in college.
0: Yeah.
1: And so I got a degree that was kind of the easiest for me
0: Yeah.
1: to finish with. My teachers were kind to me and passed me through my last semester of college, which was nice. And then it's just been kind of nonstop since then. So I've always been somebody who just kind of walks through the doors that are open, and if I've prayed a prayer about it, it's been like, God, I'm kind of dense. So if you don't want me to do this, like slam the door and I'll figure something else out. And that's kind of what I've done. I feel like when I was about 18 years old, I was doing this conference, and I'm not like the type of guy that thinks God speaks to me all the time, or I've got this, one-way connection to the voice of God by any means. But I just had this sense, this feeling that like I was gonna do music. It was pretty specific, honestly. I was gonna do music. It was bigger than like local. Like it was gonna do something like worldwide. And I remember I was working at this church in Oklahoma, and I was like 18. They paid me $300 a month to lead their youth and college services, and I thought that was
0: Yeah, it's
1: awesome.
0: big money.
1: And yeah, big money. And the pastor calls us in one time. I was working, my brother and I were doing it together, and he was like, "What do you guys want in your life?" And I remember my brother knew what was happening. He was like, "I want to work here, I want to be a team player and stuff." And I was like, "Well, I really like," I just said verbatim, I was like, "I really think I'm gonna do this music thing. Like, I would love to be able to, like, I think about this all the time, because it's like, why didn't I ask for a little bit more?"
0: Lower
1: He's like,
0: money.
1: I want to be able to raise a family, like, to have a normal life, but I want to do music, and I think it's gonna be like a worldwide thing." Guy fired me the next day.
0: Really?
1: Oh yeah. So I was like, "Hey, okay, great."
0: Didn't go well.
1: No, I
0: So
1: didn't know what was going on at the moment. I was like, "Okay, I think my brother knew what was happening. I was just being honest."
0: brother is gonna elbow you. You tell your brother, why didn't you tell him? Why didn't you stop me?
1: Yeah. So through a little bit of trial and error, here we are.
0: That's too good, man. When you were touring full time in college, what was that under? Was it Chris Cleveland? Was it something else?
1: No, that was Stars Go Dim.
0: So it's
1: So,
0: so that was what you started all the way back at that point.
1: Stars Go Dim started in 2007 as
0: Okay.
1: a mainstream pop band.
0: Yeah.
1: And so, we were like a side project off of a Christian band called Pillar.
0: Yeah.
1: And so, we got together wasn't supposed to be a band. We just started writing songs, and this thing called MySpace came out, and
0: Yeah,
1: then
0: familiar.
1: YouTube and all this stuff kind of hit at the same time, and we were doing videos, and we put songs up on MySpace. We became one of the biggest bands, like, independently in the country, and one of the biggest bands on MySpace, and it just kind of took off. And so we did that for a while, and it was always like on the cusp of breaking, like, and being really huge, but never like we had all the meetings and all the showcases with like the biggest labels and things. But also the music industry like died in
0: That's true.
1: 2007,
0: Yeah, that's
1: 2008
0: true. That's
1: because of
0: true.
1: Napster and all the
0: Yeah,
1: streaming
0: yeah.
1: stuff. And so honestly, I think it was a little bit of the grace of God, like keeping us from that a bit. Found out later there was a dude like stealing a bunch of money and doing a bunch of crazy stuff internally. And what was like hundreds and hundreds of thousands of dollars would have been like millions and millions of
0: Oh,
1: dollars, you
0: yeah.
1: know? And
0: Okay.
1: so that kind of put an end to the first version of that band.
0: Okay.
1: Long story short.
0: Yeah.
1: And so I was leading worship at a big church in Tulsa, church called Asbury. And I started that kind of while I was in college. Honestly, as a way to be able to pay
0: Yeah, I get
1: to
0: it.
1: get out of my parents'
0: I
1: house.
0: get
1: You know what I mean? I
0: it.
1: was like, I don't think I want to work for a
0: Yeah.
1: church. I don't know if like but these guys can probably pay me. And then I met them and they were like kind and nice, and I'd kind of been through it with church
0: Yeah.
1: already up to that point in my life and wasn't sure if I wanted anything to do with it. And it was just a great, great place for me to grow, and I had some great pastors and great people a part of it. I wound up staying there all the way until we moved to Tennessee. So I led there for over 10 years,
0: Wow.
1: and all the while doing Stars and that kind of stuff. And so when that version of Stars stopped, I just kept leading worship and doing that, started my family,
0: Yeah.
1: married my wife and started having kids, did that for a bit, and then put out this is a lot of information in a little
0: No, I
1: bit,
0: love it.
1: but signed a record deal in the Christian space, and then put out my first song called You Are Loved in the Christian space in 2015. So that's been 10 years ago now.

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0: 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Chris, do you remember the first album you bought with your own money?
1: Yeah, was it? Gosh, I feel like there were a few. I remember the first album I wore out was the Michael W. Smith "Go West, Young Man"
0: Oh, yeah. So
1: record.
0: good. Yeah.
1: I wore that thing out. I would
0: Yeah.
1: like listen to "Do You Dream of Me" like every night when I was in
0: Oh,
1: Arizona. So good. I got like the a Petra Midnight Oil record when I
0: yeah.
1: was like I was full Christian kid by like
0: Yeah. Yeah. Me
1: put me
0: too.
1: up in the Hall of Fame of
0: Yeah.
1: Christian 90s kids because I was there. I didn't have No Fear shirts, NO. I had the KNO Fear shirts. You know what I mean? Like,
0: I know well. I
1: that
0: know
1: stuff was
0: well.
1: fun.
0: I know more well than I want to admit.
1: Yeah, exactly. And then at some point, I decided I needed to like know a few bands, and so I feel like I bought like a Ray Charles Greatest Hits, and I bought like a Boston Greatest Hits, and I thought I was gonna like AC/DC, and then I turned it on, I was like, what is happening? You know, and it's like, so some of those were the early records, but I'm still not a great connoisseur of music. I don't know bands. My wife is the one who shows me new music at this point in my life. And my brother was probably that person, you know, when I was younger, I just listened to whatever they were listening to.
0: I'm the same way, man. Isn't that funny? Music's my background too. And I'm just like, I don't know. I listen to podcasts these days more than listen to anything.
1: If
0: I
1: I'm
0: don't
1: in the
0: know
1: car, I'm podcast,
0: if that.
1: yeah, or
0: Yeah.
1: silence.
0: What's your favorite podcast? Silence too. Yeah. Silence too. What's your favorite podcast
1: It
0: right now?
1: depends. There's a I've gone through a bunch of them.
0: Yeah, give me a couple of them. You're like, man, I love
1: Okay,
0: these.
1: I like there's a Bible podcast I really like called The Bible for Normal People, but it's good for like one or two, and then you start it's like real heady.
0: Yeah.
1: And then I really love like the Armchair Expert stuff, Dax Shepard,
0: Yeah.
1: because and he's got a
0: Yeah.
1: whole bunch of stuff
0: Yeah.
1: that'll just keep you going. When my wife and I drive, what is that one? Oh dang, what's it called? It's like the three actors that have they bring on a guest that the other actors don't know who it is.
0: Oh.
1: And I cannot remember.
0: It'll
1: It's
0: go.
1: just funny. You know, it's
0: Yeah. I love
1: stuff to keep your brain moving. But I can
0: it.
1: drive forever if I've got a podcast on.
0: Man,
1: But
0: that do
1: music, I'll fall
0: you.
1: asleep. Like I get
0: Yeah.
1: tired, man. I can't listen to music.
0: That Do You Dream of Me you mentioned, that is taking me to a mo there was a band called Across the Sky that redid that song a long time ago.
1: Did
0: Did you
1: they
0: know
1: really?
0: that?
1: No,
0: Across
1: I
0: the
1: need to
0: Sky.
1: look it up.
0: Yeah, those guys never really took off, but I'm putting all this together right now. And so, all right, there you go. That's fun. Hey,
1: I'm gonna look it up
0: everybody,
1: after
0: that part's free to you, everybody. That part's free.
1: this.
0: And so influence Michael W. Smith and Petra and different people. If you could open up and just think more of the experience of it for anybody, dead or alive, who would it be?
1: Okay, if I could open for anybody dead or alive, probably with the new record. Oh man, maybe like peak Led Zeppelin or something.
0: Yeah.
1: I'm trying to think of somebody I might be more interested in, but probably somebody like that.
0: That's cool.
1: I think that would be fun.
0: Would be
1: I
0: fun.
1: like. I've opened up for about everybody else that's alive, to be honest with you.
0: Yeah.
1: We did like when Stars was at its height, like if they were cool from 2007 to 10, we probably played with them. I mean, the list is like crazy.
0: Who's somebody you opened up for that for you that day was like, man, this is a cool day?
1: So many. There were so
0: Yeah.
1: many times we were like, how the heck do we get
0: Yeah.
1: here? The Goo Goo Dolls
0: Yeah.
1: was pretty wild. John Mayer, pretty wild. We did like a cruise with him. We
0: Oh,
1: had a bunch
0: wow.
1: of people on that. People like The Roots,
0: Yeah.
1: Natasha Bedingfield. I'm trying to think of people I really loved. Who were just crazy.
0: That's
1: Very
0: wild.
1: young Justin Bieber back then.
0: Oh, wow.
1: from funny ones like Uncle Cracker and
0: Yeah.
1: like, you know. But like Billy Joel, Elton John, people like that. The list is like, it's
0: That's
1: pretty crazy.
0: wild.
1: Yeah.
0: Listen, there's a cup of coffee in our future in Franklin where I want to hear some of these more in-depth stories
1: Well,
0: again.
1: I mean, a lot of it is we played, maybe saw them in a hallway,
0: Yeah, right.
1: said hi, and it
0: Move
1: was kind of
0: on.
1: fun.
0: Yeah.

0: And we hear the Chris Cleveland of Stars Go Dim on Behind the Tunes from the Visible Music God Studios. Learn all about him at starsgodim.com. Well, Chris, you've been playing music for a minute now. There's a few things like live music, but there's goofy stuff that happens too. Do you have an on-stage embarrassing moment that sticks out to you?
1: Oh gosh. One that sticks out, I told the story to somebody else, that's why it's on my head. And my friends were just on this tour, like 10 years ago, we're on this tour called Winter Jams, big Christian tour. And we were opening up, and there's one of the guys in New Song, his name's Russ Lee. And they're kind of the band that puts it on. And he can sing his tail off. He's a great singer. And singing's about the only thing at this point in life that I claim. I'm like, I think I'm pretty good at it. And so in our set, there's just this monster note, you know, that I go up and hit and stay on for a minute, and I'm just killing it, you know, every night. And I can't remember where we were, but it was somewhere where my whole family was at the show, you know, and I go up and try and hit that note and just croak. I mean, it doesn't come out at all, just nothing. I walk off stage, and if you know Russ, he's just funny, you know. And he just looks at me, and a little ruthless. He's like, "Bad night to hit that note," you know. As I walk off, I was like, "Dang!" And it's in front of like 12,000 people, you know. And I was like, "Crap," you know. So that's a pretty good one. But
0: That is a good one.

0: 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Learn all about him at starsgodim.com. I'd like to end with a little rapid fire, Chris. You got your game face on?
1: Let's go.
0: What's your favorite junk food?
1: Fruit snacks, the Welch's fruit snacks specifically. I will eat pounds of those things.
0: I was going to say, those are the things. When you open up one, you're going to eat like 3 or 4 bags at once.
1: Oh, I'm like 9, 10 bags easy. I'm grabbing handfuls, man.
0: That's right. Favorite ice cream flavor?
1: Strawberry, vanilla, and then cookies and cream. I'm all this fancy ice cream.
0: Yeah.
1: Just give me the basics.
0: Just give the basics. I'm with you on that.
1: I don't want chocolate, though. I'm out on chocolate.
0: Kind of the same way. The three you mentioned are kind of my, those are my three go-tos.
1: You want another Tulsa thing? Brahms?
0: Yeah.
1: Brahms ice cream?
0: Yeah.
1: Give me a break.
0: Listen, next time you're coming through Memphis, let me know. There's a place that best ice cream I've ever had in my life is down here.
1: Okay.
0: It's called Area 51.
1: Area 51.
0: It's across the line of Mississippi, Hernando, Mississippi. Area 51. It's incredible. Okay. Incredible. If you had, hit me up. What color is your toothbrush?
1: What color is my tooth? Gray and white. It's like a weird, I don't know. My wife got it for me.
0: In the movie about your life, the Chris Cleveland story, what actor would play you?
1: Oh, gosh. Can it be anyone at any age? Or
0: yes.
1: Does it have to be a current actor now?
0: No, anything you want. It's your world.
1: It's probably a mix between Matthew McConaughey and Owen Wilson.
0: I love Owen Wilson, man. And Matthew McConaughey is the runaway winner for guys on this show.
1: Yeah, I mean, who our age doesn't want Matthew McConaughey to portray them? Okay, here's a funny thing. One of my friends is actually having a movie made about his life.
0: Okay.
1: His name's Tim Timmons.
0: Yeah.
1: And if you know Tim, he's a bald man with a goatee, like a beard.
0: Yeah.
1: One of the greatest humans on the planet. Like, amazing. They just cast this movie for him. Mm-hmm. And they cast the guy from Gilmore Girls and This Is Us, the dad, Milo or Milo or whatever. Like, the best looking man in America is playing Tim Timmons. And I was like, bro, what is happening? Like, I really hope he can capture your raw magnetism and sex appeal.
0: Yeah.
1: Like, I don't think he's gonna be able to do it, but we'll see.
0: Dude, they're gonna do like the when it comes out, you know, and it's like, here's the actor and here's the guy, but
1: it's like, yeah, it's like, what? So I don't feel bad about claiming Matthew McConaughey.
0: Yeah, see, there you go. That's too good. What's your favorite board game?
1: Oh God, I hate board games. We play a lot of them. Now at the house. What is that one? Clue?
0: Yeah, it's a classic.
1: I like Clue.
0: Clue was fun. Growing up, we had Clue, but like pieces were missing. And you want to talk about frustrating. Like, you solved the murder. It's like, nope, that's not
1: There's
0: it.
1: No
0: it's
1: hammer.
0: Like, okay. Yeah, it's
1: what's
0: like,
1: happening?
0: Whatever, man. You guys are awful.
1: We've got like 4 versions of Clue. So,
0: oh, okay.
1: We've got the normal one. We've got like a Bob's Burgers version. We've got, I don't know. We've got a bunch of them.
0: Dude, that's how they do it now. What's your favorite cartoon growing up?
1: Oh, man. Every day before school, I get up early and I would watch. I feel like it was like Rugrats, Doug, and Recess.
0: Recess.
1: Know? Yeah, it was some, I don't even know what channel it was on, but I'd get up at like 6 o'clock so I could watch those before I went to school.
0: The other two are classics, too.
1: So probably those.
0: Would 12-year-old you think you're cool today?
1: Probably. I don't know why. My 12-year-old doesn't. I'll tell you that much.
0: Last but not least, something you hate that everyone else loves.
1: Oh my gosh. There's so many things.
0: So many.
1: Well, I'm trying to think of a real good one.
0: Yeah.
1: Because there's probably too many of them. The ice cream thing is on my brain now because I just want, like, we've got this great ice cream place. It's called Jenny's here. And like $15 ice cream. And my kids want to go there all the time. But I don't want Brambleberry. I don't want lactose free
0: Yeah.
1: like milk chocolate.
0: Yeah.
1: I want vanilla. You know what I
0: Yeah.
1: want strawberry.
0: Yeah.
1: They do not offer these flavors.
0: None of
1: And so
0: them.
1: I don't know who you people are out there who are inciting this thought that we need to church up ice cream. But I think it's
0: Church.
1: like white people dancing. You know what I mean? Just keep it like, just do the basics. You know what I mean? No need to get fancy.
0: Ice cream wasn't broken.
1: It
0: It
1: wasn't
0: wasn't
1: broken.
0: broken. Why are we trying to fix it?
1: It wasn't broken. One of my favorite little pages on Instagram is this guy, and he's in New York, and he takes the subway, and he just asks people their takes, and people do this, and like almost every one of them, I'm like, yeah, exactly. Like I feel like my personality is a good mix of like Larry David. Everything he says, I kind of agree with, and I'm like, man, I'm a little grumpy.
0: I'm with you more than you know on this. So we're running some good parallels. He's Chris Cleveland, the Stars Go Dim, starsgodim.com. Chris, thanks so much today, man. You've been a ton of fun.

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0: 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Hope your weekend is going well. 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But just a heads up, maybe mom's got a favorite place for a brunch or dinner. 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Amen.
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Shine FM, hey, it's Mountain Mike. I was sharing earlier this week a memory from when I was a little kid. I'd got a squishy plastic coin wallet in the shape of Dino's head from the Flintstones in a box of Cocoa Pebbles. Enjoyed that. Don't eat a ton of cereal anymore, but once in a while, good for breakfast, good anytime, a nice snack in the evening too. Anyway, used to be so common digging around a box of cereal for the toy inside. For the most part, that stopped decades ago due to cost and potential choking hazards. But did you hear Kellogg's recently announced special edition boxes, Frosted Flakes, Fruit Loops, Apple Jacks, Corn Pops will all have plastic toys shaped like characters from Disney and Pixar's Toy Story 5, which hits theaters in June. So excited for that. Might have to buy a box of Frosted Flakes, and really looking forward to Toy Story 5. That's such a great series of movies, hey?

0: Shine FM and a good news story for you. A shout out to Roy Allen. He's set to make history later this month, taking part in a 5K walk for the Tamarack Ottawa Race Weekend. Recently turned 100 years old. Wow, happy birthday. Allen, walking to raise funds for several seniors organizations, including some that have helped his wife Melba, who has dementia. He says they've all helped with her care, and I can do this to help them. So far, he's collected more than $2,300 for the organizations. The event goes May 23rd and 24th, and a Run Ottawa spokesperson says Allen will be the first 100-year-old to participate in the 5-kilometer race. That's so awesome. All the best, Roy.
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0: 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Hey, those little smiley dudes are back at Tim Hortons, but only till tomorrow. 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Again, ends tomorrow. And feel free to text Shine with a photo of your smiling face along with one of those smiley little cookie dudes. The Edmonton Prayer Breakfast is in its 28th year as a unique gathering of Christians across the capital region to pray for and honor those who are serving and leading our community. Be a part of this year's event with keynote speaker Mike Love, MC Greg Musselman, honored guest Mayor Knack, and powerful worship by the Encounter School of Ministry. 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

So many great musicians on Shine FM, and they all seem to be writing as well. Stephen Curtis Chapman, his wife Mary Beth recently, still here, Life Together on the Long Way Home. A true story of their 40-year marriage journey through joy, tragedy, God's redeeming grace. Matthew West, Don't Stop Praying, 40-Day Prayer Journey. He's had some other books as well. And I saw Zach Williams has a brand new 30-day devotional from his family called God's Heart for the Prodigal, inspired by Zach's own story and the years he spent away from his faith. Might be a good read for you or maybe somebody you know that's having a bit of a struggle as well. So many great books out there. So just go online. You'll find them and keep listening to all those great artists right here on Shine.

0: Shattered family, it's Mike. Got an idea for an emoji? The Unicode Consortium is accepting suggestions for new emojis until July to expand its library of 4,000 digital icons that brighten up texts and emails. 4,000? There's that many? Unicode is a nonprofit corporation based in California, standardizing how letters and special characters and emojis are encoded across operating system. Oh, so that's how that works. According to this article, the word emoji, Japanese, actually kind of a combination of words meaning picture character. E, picture, emoji, character. So there you go. Here's a fun fact. Five popular emojis make up 25% of all emoji use. Do you use these five? The face with tears of joy, the red heart, smiling face with hard eyes, rolling on the floor laughing, and the smiling face with smiling eyes. Oh, I use that one a lot too. I got to come up with a mountain Mike emoji or a shine emoji. You got any good ideas?
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This is Sunday Praise, thinking about God's promises this morning. God doesn't make empty promises. When he says he'll provide, comfort, or lead, you can count on it. God isn't human that he should lie. Does he promise and not fulfill? That's from Numbers 23, verse 19. And the answer, of course, is yes, he does promise and fulfill.

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This is Sunday Praise. Thinking about God's timing today, trusting God for that stuff. Trust means believing God's timing is better than ours, even when we wish he'd hurry up. Ecclesiastes 3:11 says he has made everything beautiful in its time. God, thank you for your timing.

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1: 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He helps communities show who they are.
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Making one person smile can change the world. Maybe not the whole world, but their world. And yours too. In Proverbs chapter 16, it says, "Gracious words are a honeycomb, sweet to the soul and healing to the bones."

When the world seems like it's hopeless, good reminder that God is our hope from Psalm chapter 71, verse 14. As for me, I will always have hope. I will praise you more and more. Thank you, God, for the hope that you provide us. This is Sunday

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1: 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He helps communities show who they are.
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How much does God love you? Good morning, this is Sunday Praise. In Romans 5:8, it says, "But God demonstrates his love toward us in that while we were still sinners, Christ died for us." It's the proof of God's amazing love. While we were still sinners, Jesus died for us. This is Sunday Praise.

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This is Sunday Praise. I'm John Raymer. Nahum 1:7 from the ESV says, "The Lord is good, a stronghold in the day of trouble. He knows those who take refuge in Him." God is the epitome of good. If you have faith in Him, He offers protection and help. He's a refuge, a fortress, a stronghold against the troubles of this world. In fact, no trouble is a match for our all-powerful God. He's your stronghold in the day of trouble. Take refuge in Him.

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Hi, I'm John Raymer. This is Sunday Praise. If you're thinking about your future today, this is perfect. Jeremiah 29:11 says, "For I know the plans I have for you, says the Lord, plans to give you hope and a future." You and I don't know what our future holds, but God does, and He's got plans for you.

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0: 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Shine FM. I'm Zach Thomas. Hope you're enjoying your Sunday so far. If you're tuning in for the very first time, maybe you're looking for some encouragement. Well, you came to the right place. More great music is coming up. Thank you for being part of the Shine family.
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0: 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Hey, don't forget, next Sunday is Mother's Day. So if you're planning things, don't leave it till the last minute. Be sure to treat mom right. And what does that look like? Well, I guess you just have to ask her, don't you think?
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0: 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I'm Zach Thomas, and we never really know what someone is going through, but we can always show kindness, because kindness can make a big difference in someone's life, and it costs us nothing. 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

0: Safe and fun for the whole family. Shine FM, I'm Zach Thomas, and tomorrow is May 4th, so you know what that means. May the 4th be with you. Yes, tomorrow is Star Wars Day. So what is your favorite of the movies? In my opinion, I think the best one is The Empire Strikes Back, although I enjoy pretty much all of them the same. If your kids have never seen Star Wars before, maybe this year is the year to do it.
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0: 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I'm Zach Thomas, and there are going to be some tough days in our lives. Maybe you're going through it right now, but just remember, this too shall pass. God will get you through it. He's done it before. 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

0: 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I love the music in the morning. 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
1: Welcome to Turning Point Weekend Edition. The world says you're only worth as much as your bank account and brand names. What does your creator say? Today, Dr. David Jeremiah explains why that's the only answer that matters. Here's David to share, what is my self-worth?
2: One of the most troubling things that happens, especially to young people, is their evaluation of their worth, oftentimes calculated by what they see on the internet and what they hear from their friends. The Bible says our self-worth is based not upon us, but upon God, a God who knows us, who knows what we do, what we think, where we go, what we say, what we need, a God who protects us in our individuality, in our identity, and in our importance. We'll learn more about this today on the weekend edition of Turning Point.
3: It should not surprise many of us today that there are countless thousands of people who are going through identity crises everywhere you look, spending thousands of dollars to go to therapists and counselors to find out who they are, why they're here, and if they're worthy, trying to discover their self-worth, trying to find a reason for continuing the struggle to just keep going. And of course, we shouldn't be surprised at that, because given the evolutionary theory that seems accepted by most people these days, why, we are just a tiny speck on the vast universe. We're struggling mortals on an obscure planet located in a second-rate galaxy among billions of other galaxies. I mean, how important could we really be? And so in our Western culture, what we've tried to do is decide that the worth of a person is determined on the basis of how much society is willing to pay for his services. In the athletic realm, for instance, if you can throw a 95-mile-an-hour fastball most of the time and get it over the plate, you can knock down a pretty decent salary. In fact, a multi-million-dollar deal is probably out there waiting for you. Or if you're a quarterback and you can hit fleet-wide receivers in stride 50, 60 yards down the field and keep from getting killed by the onrushing lineman, you are guaranteed a multi-million-dollar, multi-year package. Or if you just happen to be 6'11" and weigh 270 pounds and break backboards when you dunk like Shaquille O'Neal, you are set for life. You see, it's not really the worth of a person that we applaud. It's how much we can get from him in terms of applause and how much we're willing to pay him. And within the corporate world, we play the same game. So we have visible symbols in the corporate world, like office furnishings and bonuses and salaries. And these all announce the worth of the person. And a person climbs, he or she will collect a sequence of important sounding titles, and he will be viewed as worthy. In the military, we have another way of doing it. It's called the chain of command. It defines a person's worth. One person salutes another person who is superior and commands others who are inferior. And stripes and uniforms alert everyone to our relative status and our worth. You see, our culture is shot through with rating systems, and they begin as early as the first grade, don't they? We rate each other against each other. We make relative judgments on people's worth. It has to do with physical appearance and defining achievement. Some years back in the British Journal of Plastic Surgery, there was a disturbing article entitled "The Quasimodo Complex." In the article, two physicians reported in their study that they had done an extensive survey of 11,000 prison inmates who had committed murder, rape, or other serious crimes. In their research, they discovered that in the normal adult population, 20% of all people have surgically correctable facial deformities, like protruding ears, misshapen nose, receding chins, acne scars, birthmarks, other kinds of deformities that sometimes people go to plastic surgeons to have repaired. But in the prison inmates, in those 11,000 prison inmates that they surveyed, 60% of those inmates had those kinds of deformities. And the authors of the article, who named the article "The Quasimodo Complex" after Quasimodo, who was Victor Hugo's Hunchback of Notre Dame, ended the article with some disquieting questions for all of us. Had these criminals, they said, encountered hostility and rejection from classmates in grammar school and in high school because of their deformities, and could the cruelty of the other children have pushed them toward the state of emotional imbalance that ultimately led to their criminal acts? The article on Quasimodo complex reduces to statistics a truth that haunts every one of us at one time or another. We human beings give inordinate regard to the physical body. It takes a rare person indeed to look past the shell and acknowledge the inherent value of a human being, no matter how that human being may be packaged. If you are here today and you've put all your hope for self-worth and self-esteem in the physical package, let me just be as honest with you as I can. No matter how good that package is, you are fighting a losing battle. You are going to lose. You can't prop it up forever. You can't keep it moving forward all this time. You're going to hunch over one of these days and your hair is going to start falling out. You know, I know it's depressing, but it's the truth. And you know, we all have to admit it. I remember Bill Gaither told me this one time. He said somebody gave him this little poem that says, "I can live with my arthritis and my dentures fit just fine. I can handle growing older, but I sure do miss my mind." I mean, that's kind of the way it is when you start moving along, you know? So whatever you do, folks, don't put your value in the outer package. Well, you say, "Pastor Jeremiah, if that's true, where do I get my sense of self-worth?" You know, I've never been so excited about a portion of God's Word as I have become about the 139th Psalm. Because here in this Psalm, David writes out of his experience of struggling with and dealing with this very question: who am I and how can I find my worth? Man is only man in relation to God. The only thing that makes us different from the rest of the animal kingdom is that God has breathed into us His Spirit, that God has given us His image. And however we want to define that image, it is the one thing that sets us apart from everyone else, from everything else. We are created in the image of God. We respond to God, and that is because God has placed His imprint upon Him. If that is true, we should not be surprised to discover that our worth as human beings has something to do with Him. Amen? And I want to show you how the psalmist takes this wonderful portion that we have before us and in three or four different sections reminds us of who we are as far as God is concerned. And I want to say four things to you today. Number one, your self-esteem comes from the fact that God knows you. You know, think of the most important person in all of the world, the person everybody would just be in awe. God is beyond the importance of that person, as far beyond that importance as you can possibly consider in your mind. And yet, listen to me, God knows you. Listen to the writing of the psalmist. "Oh Lord, you have searched me and known me. You know my sitting down and my rising up. You understand my thought far off. You comprehend my path and my lying down and are acquainted with all my ways, for there is not a word on my tongue. But behold, O Lord, you know it altogether. You have hedged me behind and before and laid your hand upon me. Such knowledge is too wonderful for me. It is high and I cannot attain it." And I've written down in my notes, here is the way God knows you. Number one, God knows what you do. In verse 2, he says, "Lord, you know my down sittings and my uprisings." This is a reference to the activity of life. It is an Old Testament expression that talks about the routine of life, the going in and the coming out. God knows your activities. In essence, David is saying that God knew him in his active life and in his passive life. God knew what he did. Secondly, God knows what you think. Notice verse 2, "You understand my thoughts afar off." The psalmist says, before you ever think your thoughts, God knows what they are. God knows your subconscious life, and that is why we read in the New Testament that your Father knoweth what things ye have need of even before you ask. God knows what you think. And thirdly, the psalmist says, God knows where you go. He says in verse 3, you comprehend my path and my lying down and are acquainted with all my ways. God knows all about your habits and what things you have need of, and God knows all that's going on in your life. Number 4, God knows what you say. Verse 4 says, for there is not a word on my tongue, O Lord, but you know it altogether. Now that's kind of frightening, isn't it? Have you said any words this week that it kind of embarrasses you that God knows them? I mean, I'm not trying to make you feel guilty, but that's an awesome thought, isn't it? God knows everything that you say. And finally, God knows what you need. In verse 5, it says, you have hedged me behind and before and laid your hand upon me. This is an Old Testament idiom that it's rich in imagery. He says, you have hedged me in like a city that is under siege. You are providing for and caring for me even when you do not realize it. He knows your past. Thou hast hedged me in from behind. He knows your future. Thou hast hedged me in before. And he knows your present. You have your hand on me right now. So stop and think about it for a moment. How important are you? God knows you. He knows what you do, what you think, where you go, what you say, what you need. And when David thought about this, it was so overwhelming to him that we read in verse 6, he said, such knowledge is too wonderful for me. It is high and I cannot attain it. David said, there's only one thing left for me to do. When I finally realized, God, that you knew me. And out of all the billions of souls on this earth, you knew me better than I know myself, better than I am known by anybody else, that God, you know me. He said, it is so wonderful. I can do nothing but fall down and worship. You know, sometimes truth about God is like that. There's no way to respond to it. There's no way to write a critique of it. When you just finally understand it, you just want to fall on your knees and say, God, you are too wonderful. How can I comprehend it? So the next time you're wondering about your own self-worth, if you're a believer in Jesus Christ, you can pull your shoulders back and say, hey, God knows me. He knows me. But the second thing the psalmist wants us to understand is that God is near you. He not only knows you, he is near you. For in these next 6 verses, he asks the questions, where can I go from your spirit? Or where can I flee from your presence? Quite often these verses have been used as an evangelistic thrust to help us understand that we can never get away from the hound of heaven, that he will chase us down the corridors of life until finally he catches us, and that like Jonah of old, we can never get on a ship that will take us away from God. He will always find us. And that's true. But there's a wonderful positive application of this portion of God's word as well. For what David, I believe, is talking about is not so much the pursuing God, but the present God. He is saying to us that God is everywhere. He is not everything, that's pantheism, but God is everywhere. And in his poetic style, he researches the universe as if to go through a checklist and find out if there's any place that he could imagine where God might not be. He says, I've gone to the heavens and I've gone to Sheol, and God, you are there. Here are the two extremes, the heights of heaven and the depths of Sheol, the place of living in light and the abode of death and darkness. God, when I go there, you are there. And it surprises some of you, I know, to think of God in Sheol. But let me remind you, God will be with you wherever you go from now throughout eternity. Either as the one around whom you have wrapped your worship and love, or as the thought in your mind throughout eternal days of the one you rejected all the time you had a chance to know him. God will be in your mind forever, in heaven or in Sheol, says the psalmist. And then he adds, not only is God in the heights and in the depths, but he is in the east and in the west. There's a curious expression in this next verse. He says, if I take the wings of the morning, you are there. And if I dwell in the uttermost parts of the sea, even your hand shall be there. And if you study that in the language of the Hebrew, what you'll find out is that the wings of the morning are a reference to the east, where the sun comes up. And if I go to the furthest parts of the sea is a reference to the Mediterranean Sea, which was further west than Palestine. And David is looking at the universe as he sees it. And he says, God, you're in the east and you're in the west. I can't get away from you. You're everywhere. You're on the land and you're on the sea. And then he says, well, maybe if God could somehow be isolated to darkness and light, there would be a way that he could not be near us. But he goes on to say, if I say, surely the darkness shall fall on me, even the night shall be light about me. Indeed, the darkness shall not hide from you, but the night shines as the day. Now watch this. The darkness and the light are both alike to you. God, you're in the light and you're in the darkness, because with God there is no difference between light and darkness. And the point that the psalmist wants us to get is this. Listen up now. God is near you wherever you go. You can't get away from him. You can't go to a place where God is not. And I don't know what that does for you, but boy, I'll tell you what. If you get your worth from being near important people, you are near God. And he is near you. And what that means, and the exciting truth is, that he is immediately accessible to you wherever you go. When God designed to send his son into this world as his picture to us of who God is, a name was given to him that we cherish, especially at Christmas time. He's called what? Emmanuel. And what is that? God with us. God is with us. And the psalmist wants us to understand that you cannot hide from God, but he also wants us to understand that God is near us. So you get your self-esteem from the fact that God knows you and that God is near you. Here's the third one, and basically this is the centerpiece of the whole psalm. You get your self-esteem and your self-worth from this truth. God made you. He created you. You are the incredible creation of the infinite God. And I almost just took this section and put all the rest of it aside and just dealt with this, because what a wonderful truth it is. The psalmist says, oh God, you have formed me and my inward parts and covered me in my mother's womb. St. Augustine once wrote, he said, men go abroad to wonder at the height of the mountains and at the huge waves of the sea and the long courses of the rivers, at the vast compass of the ocean and at the circular motion of the stars, and they pass by themselves in their wonder. Isn't it interesting that in the first six verses, the psalmist is talking about God's omniscience. He knows everything. In the second section, he's talking about God's omnipresent. He is everywhere. And in this section, he's talking about God's omnipotence. He's all powerful. Now listen, when he wanted to use an illustration of his power, he didn't choose the vast universe with all of its stars and galaxies and planets, but he chose the crowning creation called man. And he says, let me show you how powerful is God. Let me show you man. And he says, man has been in the heart and thought of God from the very moment of his conception. God is involved with the conception of each of us. He says in verse 13, for you have formed my inward parts and have covered me in my mother's womb. These words describe reproduction in some of the most meaningful and tender verses in all of the Bible. If we read them honestly, we understand that they contain the secret for an incredible sense of self-worth. Listen to me. God knew you before you were born, and he knows the moment when you were conceived. He knows the very beginning of your life. God was involved in it all. In every phase of development from that moment on, he is there. So I want to tell you something, in case you haven't heard it recently from this pulpit, that the human embryo is not the result of a biological accident. God is aware of the union of the sperm and the egg and the attachment of the embryo to the uterine lining and the development of human life. And God formed the inward parts and arranged the genetic structure and possesses our reins, and God is in conception. And we believe that the Bible teaches that human life begins at that moment. And God knows about that human life, and God loves

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1: But really, he helps schools celebrate and businesses stand out. He helps communities show who they are.
2: We care about what you're saying when you're not talking.
3: All of the earth. He said people ought to be walking around all day, all through their waking hours, calling to each other in endless wonderment, talking of nothing except that cell. He said, if anyone ever does succeed in explaining it within my lifetime, I will charter a skywriting airplane, maybe a whole fleet of them, and send them aloft to write one great exclamation point after another around the sky until all my money runs out. He said, so incredible is that cell. Over 9 months, these cells divide up functions in exquisite ways. Billions of blood cells appear, millions of rods and cones, in all up to 100 million, million cells from a single fertilized ovum. And finally, a baby is born, glistening with liquid, already his cells cooperating. His muscles limber up in jerky, awkward moments and movements, and his face recoils at the harsh light and the dry air of his new environment. His lungs and vocal cords join in a first air-gulping yell. And within that clay-colored package of cells lies the miracle of human life. God was involved in the very beginning of it. God did it. And God is involved with the development of it. He says, I will praise you, for I am fearfully and wonderfully made. Marvelous are your works, and that my soul knows very well. Do you know that the psalmist tells us that God protects, even at birth, our individuality? The word wonderfully, in that little phrase, fearfully and wonderfully made, do you know what that word means? The word literally, in the Hebrew language, means you are fearfully and differently made. And you know, we can look around and we can joke about this sometimes, and we can say, boy, is she different. Or boy, is he different. Let's face it, we're all different. There has never been two human beings created anything alike. God has made us fearfully and uniquely. We are all stamped with our own special genetic code that sets us apart from every other human being on the face of God's earth. And out of the billions of people, the billions of souls, God made certain that every one of us would be special, wonderfully, uniquely made. And then not only does he protect your individuality, but he protects your identity in the whole process of life. In verse 15, he says this, my substance was not hid from thee when I was made in secret and curiously wrought in the lower parts of the earth. The word substance here is a key word. It means frame. It refers to the complete structure of the adult person. According to David, now listen up, according to David, the full-grown body had actually been planned, designed, and programmed when it was not even large enough to be visible in the unseen parts of the earth, says David. Before you were born, the whole genetic plan of exactly what you would be as an adult was set by God. And scientists in molecular biology have not too long ago discovered this, and we call it DNA. And I've read so much about this. I mean, I feel like bowing down and worshiping God a whole new way. I discovered some incredible things. Do you know that in every cell of your body, there is enough information to recreate your adult person as if there were no other cell necessary? And that every time that cell divided in the process of your growth, all of that information was contained in each cell that was a part of the division. And there is so much information in each cell that if they just had the one, they could recreate your whole adult person. And someone has reasoned that if all of the instructions in one cell, in the genetic code, in the DNA of one cell, if all of those instructions were written out, it would take 1,600 page books to put all that information down in writing. God put it in a cell that no one could see except with the magnification. And it's in every cell in your body. It's incredible. In fact, the DNA strands are so fine and so unique that if you put them all together from one human body,

0: body, they would fit into a size of an ice cube. And yet, if you spread them out end to end, they would go from the earth to the sun and back 400 times. That's how much information is in one cell of the human body. God did it! And he did it so that you would have your identity. You are unique. You are individually precious to God. And not only does he protect your individuality and protect your identity, in the very process, he protects your importance. He says, you are so important that all of your days were written in his book before one of them came to be. Isn't that incredible? God knew everything about you before you ever started out in life, and he has your whole life charted. He knows everything there is to know about you. You are so important to him. Your self-esteem comes from the fact that God knows you, that God is near you, that God made you. But watch now. Your self-esteem comes from the fact that God, right now, at this very moment, listen to me, he is thinking of you. In the great mind of God, he is thinking of you. Did you ever call somebody you love who's a long way away? And what do you say to that person? Just want you to know, I'm thinking of you. If you can't be in somebody's presence all the time, it's good to be in their thoughts. But the psalmist says, we're in God's presence and we're in his thoughts. And the psalmist says, the way God thinks of us is so incredible that he can't comprehend it. He said, if I tried to number up the ways you think concerning me, I wouldn't be able to do it. But God, even when I'm not aware that you're thinking of me, you're thinking of me because I go to sleep. But God, you never sleep. All during the time that I'm sleeping, you're thinking of me. And when I wake in the morning, there you are. And your thoughts are of me. I want to tell you something. You are so valuable and so incredibly important to God that he knows you and he stays near you and he made you and he's right now thinking of you. God has you in his mind and in his heart. You are only man in relation to God. And Psalm 139 is God's loving smile to you. You are okay. He knows you. He's near you. He made you. He's thinking of you. You're worthy because God is smiling on you today.
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3: Hey, welcome to Keep the Faith. I know you have a lot of other choices today, but thank you for listening. So glad you are. I'm Keith Stevens.
4: And I'm Donna Cruz. No 2 days are exactly the same. And while some days are great, there are others not so much. Well, maybe something you hear today will encourage you on the days both good and bad.
5: Love, take these words that I'm speaking. Love, take these thoughts that I'm thinking. Love, take me.
6: Is an exchange.
7: Right.
6: It's not one way. It's an exchange. And I didn't have that exchange mentality, to be honest with you. I had, what am I getting out of this?
8: You know, I get a drive-through coffee. I get instant food. It's not always the greatest, but it's quick. And I've had to retrain myself. And I think our responsibility to the next generation and to each other is to remind ourselves that some of the best things are built and take time.
7: Just breathe.
3: Sometimes it can feel like every conversation we have is divisive. Well, next on Keep the Faith, how to have kind conversations with those with whom we disagree.